all opinions, all the time. 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

0: line here on Westwood One Sports. 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Phone number to join the show, you could call, you could text 310-840-4910. In case you missed it, we talked a lot in the opening part of the show about the Cleveland Browns naming Deshaun Watson their starting quarterback. How do you feel about it? And don't worry, because I feel like we're going to touch on it more in just a matter of seconds here. We'll get you some baseball scores here on this Monday night Major League Baseball in a bit, but let's get producer Brandon Combs in for a little hot or cold. Combs, what's going on, brother? How you doing?
1: I'm doing great, Pat. Watching some Little League World Series. This Pennsylvania-Alabama elimination game has been incredible. Pennsylvania started out with a 5-0 lead. Now Alabama has roared back. It's 5-5 in the sixth. And this girl that's on the mound for Pennsylvania or for Alabama is just mowing down all of the Pennsylvania hitters.
0: Combs, is there anything you don't watch? Like, I feel like I could put on Hacky Sack. If they put Hacky Sack on national TV, you'd watch it.
1: Look, I am a sports degenerate. I love sports, and look, I love the Little League World Series. I know you're not a big Little League World Series guy. I know you hate 12-year-olds and the way that they wobble bats and you know, pretend like they're gonna bunt, and when they have fun, you
0: don't
1: hate
0: spoil
1: that they smile.
0: Don't spoil a segment.
1: You hate that they cry when they lose. You hate that they smile when they win. You hate the parents in the stands. You hate everything about Little League sports.
0: I never said anything about that.
1: I get it.
0: I never said anything about that. I just don't particularly care to watch 12-year-olds play baseball. Although, shout out to Bayonne, New Jersey. That's the one reason I'm still invested in even following the tournament. The team from New Jersey, Combs, that was actually the town that I lived in before I moved to Philly with my girlfriend. I always tell people I lived in Hoboken for 5 years, because like Hoboken is like a place that's pretty well known. It's right next to New York City.

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1: 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I've got some thoughts, and we've got some news on Michael Penix and the Atlanta Falcons, and I'll get you that in just a bit. But we've got some folks that have been waiting patiently here on the phone, so we'll kick off the final hour with some of your phone calls. 310-840-4910. You could call or you could text 310-840-4910. We've been talking a lot tonight about the NFL news of the day. And that is the Browns naming Deshaun Watson their starting quarterback. I think he's going to be terrible. I think it's going to be another brutal season for the Browns because their offense is going to have lackluster quarterback play. But I also, you know, me and Combs disagreed when we talked about it in Hot or Cold an hour ago. I disagree that Shedeur Sanders like earned the opportunity that he should have been QB1. I think they were both mid. I said it to start the show. This was a mid off to see who's going to be the starting quarterback. And so, again, I'm not shocked that they went with Deshaun Watson as their starter, nor will I be shocked when he is so brutal after the first four games that they probably bench him and go to Shedeur Sanders. But I don't think that Shador like should have been given the starting job. He wasn't very good in the preseason or in the joint practices either. And this doesn't make – it shouldn't shock you that the Browns went with Deshaun Watson because of the money they're still paying him, the worst trade and the worst contract in NFL history, and because he's got more experience. And for a first-year head coach, Todd Monken, if he was the one making the decision and not Jimmy and Dee Haslam, maybe that was the tiebreaker. 310-840-4910. Let's get to Santa. Not Claus, but Santa in Colorado Springs, who's next up on BetMGM Tonight. Santa, ho, ho, ho, what's up?
2: Hey, ho, ho, ho, let's talk about what you were just talking about, the financial end of all of this clusterfuck. And that's the fact this year. And let me tell you, the average ticket price in Cleveland right now is selling at $318 per ticket. That's the average price. Let's go over to Denver, who has Bo Nix, who makes nowhere near that amount of money, and the average ticket price over there starts at $718 to $3,350 per ticket.
1: Santa, yeah, I appreciate the call. We're going to move on, but I don't know if that's even remotely true. Not sure where you're getting those figures from. I don't know if you're looking at the most expensive.

0: expensive Browns tickets, there is no way. And if I'm wrong, so be it. But I think I heard Santa correctly. The average ticket price for a Browns game is around $350. There's no shot. There's no chance. That's the average. I mean, I'm looking right now on just the Browns schedule at ESPN.com, where they list. I think it takes you to Vivid Seats is the corresponding website. Now, again, this is as low as. So again, this is not the average. But for the first Browns home game against the Carolina Panthers, tickets as low as $43. I tried to do a quick Google search, average ticket price for a Browns game. And it says, Google's overview says it ranges from $60 to $180, while entry-level get-in tickets start as low as $25 to $50. Yeah, and that's about right. Now, again, if you're sitting in the first couple of rows of the stadium, yeah, I mean, you're going to find a ticket price for over $500, maybe close to $1,000. I mean, I don't know. I'm looking right now, and I see row 18 of the lower level for $216. So I don't know. That maybe I should have just glazed over that figure that Santa threw out, but there's no way that an average ticket price for the Cleveland Browns is $350. There's just no shot. And then what was he saying? That the Denver Broncos, they're not paying Bo Nix nearly as much money and their average ticket prices are higher. I mean, look, it has no way. It doesn't matter who your quarterback is or what you're paying them. It matters on how popular the team is and how good they are. And also, it doesn't matter what they're paying Deshaun Watson, because that money is guaranteed. And there's a thing called the salary cap in the NFL. And so, like 99% of teams are going to be right near the salary cap. So like every single team is spending right around $300 million per team. Every single one. Now I'll take a look here, because I'm sure some teams have more space than others. But like active spending, I'm seeing, you know, Niners, $236 million, Titans, $268 million, Chargers, $259 million. Most teams are right around that figure. You know, I have some low twos. You have some teams active spending right up on the $300 million threshold. The lowest figure that I'm seeing is the Dolphins. Active spending is $112 million. But remember, they have $179 million in dead money, because of what they're, you know, they paid to cut Tua. So the Cleveland Browns, active spending is $194 million, and their dead money is $116 million. They have $27 million in cap space. They're right around middle of the league. So again, the Browns are spending the average amount on their salary, on their roster, as any other team in the NFL. It has nothing to do with how much you're paying your quarterback. This isn't like Major League Baseball, where the Yankees can spend $300 million. And so a ticket to go to the Yankee game is going to be cheap, going to be more expensive than it would be to go to a Pirates game, who are spending less than half the amount on their team. I appreciate the call. The financials, I think, only play a factor into Deshaun Watson being the starting quarterback, because the owners are the ones that gave him that contract. And Jimmy and D. Haslam might have said to GM Andrew Berry and head coach Todd Monken, hey, we employ you guys. We want you to start Deshaun Watson, because this is the final year that we have to pay him. And then we can cut him and take a dead cap hit. And if you think that that doesn't happen, that NFL owners don't meddle in their teams and that owners don't have a say in who gets to play, the day-to-day operations, the roster, sometimes what that looks like. I mean, just if you paid attention to any of the Jets reporting over the last couple of years, with how much Woody Johnson interferes with the team and his kid Breck Johnson, reportedly, that was the reporting, that they didn't make a play for Jerry Jeudy because his Madden rating wasn't so good. And if Todd Monken and Andrew Berry just purely evaluated which quarterback they thought was better and they think it's Deshaun Watson, well, I mean, again, it's like, who's less worse between him and Shador? But no, I don't think it has anything to do with what the ticket prices are going to be. If anything, the ticket prices should go down because I don't think any Browns fans are going to be going to the games. Because I'm seeing all over social media and I'm seeing on Reddit, if you go to the Browns Reddit page, you got folks posting videos, boycott, don't go to the games, don't buy any merchandise, don't do anything. Let's let the ownership know, let's let the Haslams know how much we hate this team. Hate their, not to hate the team, but hate the fact that they have given Deshaun Watson the starting job and how much we hate him as a player. 310-840-4910. All right, let's get to Ross in New Jersey next up on BetMGM tonight. Ross, what's up, man?
1: Patty B, how you doing, bro?
0: Doing good, brother. What's going on with you?
1: Yeah, so real quick, I got the Cubby game on. We just had a rare instance. You had the Kelly versus Kelly at bat. Merrill on the mound, Carson at the dish. I thought PCA almost went yard there.
0: Which
1: with
0: Kelly won?
1: But yeah, Carson walked. So I guess you call that. I guess Carson gets the dub. PCA fly out, bases loaded. But yeah, you don't see that often.
0: PCA looks like he flew out to the track with the bases loaded.
1: Yeah. That's a deep center out there, Chase Field. Beautiful park, by the way. I see people have it like in the bottom five. One of my favorite parks that I've been to. But
0: in the bottom five, yeah. I mean, I feel like the pool alone and the fact that you can have the roof open, you can have the roof closed, the heat's never really an issue. I can't imagine. And it looks gigantic. I don't know. Whenever I would play in it in MLB The Show, I would always think that must be a cool stadium to go to. I've never made a trip to Phoenix or like the desert. So that's something I got to cross off my list.
1: It's the furthest west park I've been to, dude. It's absolutely worth it. It's cool, too, because it's right by the Suns Arena. You see that a lot. Like, I know Philly, you got all three right there. But it's right next to the Suns Arena. It's sick, bro. And I think it's because a lot of people don't like the domes. I mean, Tropicana is the only not the fixed one, but, like, even the retractable one, Seattle, Houston, I think that's why people knock it. But it's a sick park, man. I highly recommend it. I was calling up Watson, though. You kind of answered my question kind of in between, like, start of this segment, saying it's the worst contract in NFL history. I was going to call up, ask how you compare it all-time sports bad contracts. So the only ones that kind of came to mind in football was, like, Russell Wilson with Denver. But the term there, I don't think it's comparable.
0: Yep.
1: Jamarcus Russell solely off the fact it was a rookie deal. But, I mean, that was a short stint. I think it's really the guaranteed money is what separates Deshaun Watson. The only one, at least in my lifetime, or at least recent lifetime, I compare it to, is Anthony Rendon with the Angels. Chris Bryant, I think you can make a case, but I'll cut him some slack because I don't think that was voluntary. His body just abandoned him. Anthony Rendon, I think, is the most comparable because you saw a complete fall off doesn't do it justice, both with Deshaun and Anthony Rendon. And Anthony Rendon, I think, was solely just a lack of effort and just being a lazy you-know-what. And Deshaun Watson, I think there's kind of some parallels between the two of them. But I can't think of any other. I know, like, in basketball, there was that one summer where Timothy Mozgov and Joakim Noah were getting the bag. But I don't think there's one individual one that sticks out. I genuinely think Deshaun Watson's got the worst contract in sports history.
0: I think he absolutely does. But, Ross, how about, Ben Simmons? How about Ben Simmons? That contract, 5 years, $177 million. He's afraid to shoot the basketball. That one's up there.
1: That one's hard to argue.
0: Oh, this one's close to home. How about Kenny Golladay with the New York Giants? 4 years, $72 million. I mean, he literally couldn't catch a pass. Could not catch a pass. We were begging the Mariners to just eat his money and get rid of him. Oh my God, that was brutal. I kind of had wiped that from my memory. That wasn't a big, like, you know, 8-figure deal or 9-figure deal, but my God, is that up there for one of the worst in terms of the production you got? You got nothing.
1: Well, I think that's the problem with Watson. You know, well, here's the thing. It's kind of apples to oranges because, like, if you're Golladay, you could, I guess, theoretically, you could hide behind, you know, I'm not making excuses for him. It's all time bad, especially you as a Giant fan having to live through it. But you can hide behind lack of targets, this, and that. If you're the quarterback front and center, we don't even have to get into the off the field stuff. Just looking at his play on the field, I mean, there's absolutely nowhere to hide. They give you all that money, you're crowning the king, and talk about a Browns franchise that had kind of forever, and it only, you know, thrown gas on the fire with this becoming the butt of jokes, but kind of in the opposite way, they were always the butt of jokes and not going out and, you know, chasing that star player, not going out making that big trade. they finally do it, and it's all-time laughably bad. Not only the return, but the contract is 10 times worse. And, like, Golladay, Bradley Beal's another one I thought of with the Suns. I mean, that one, you know, blew up right in the face right away. Yeah.
0: He had a no-trade clause, too, I think.
1: Yeah. You know, hockey's a little hard to compare because you look at, like, a Leo I think Celebrini just topped him. Leo Carlson with the Ducks making 18 mil off two good years in the league. But Leo Carlson's still a great player and supposed to be the face of that franchise. I mean, you look at guys like Deshaun Watson who acquired externally, like Anthony Rendon coming off being the cornerstone of a World Series team the year prior. That fan base that he goes to has absolutely zero attachment to him. And 3 years later, he's off the team because, you know, you'd say his body broke down on him, but I don't give him the Chris Bryant leniency. He just showed absolutely zero effort in an Angel uniform. And I think you're seeing the exact same situation with Deshaun. So I think it's a tie in my lifetime. I think it's Watson and Rendon. But the fact that two of those are about a year apart, I don't think there's, like, any recency bias attached to them. I think they're legitimately two of the worst contracts ever given out.
0: Yeah, that's a great stuff, Ross. Appreciate the call, brother, as always. And that is a good – I mean, it's a sad conversation or it's a rough conversation depending on if it's your team that's been affected by some of these. But, yeah, it's a good conversation to have. Russell Wilson for sure. Yeah, Deshaun Watson's number one. Let's not mince words. It's the worst $230 million fully guaranteed. I believe that was the first ever fully guaranteed contract that was north of $100 million in professional sports history. Let me see if that's right. Let's see. Was Deshaun Watson first ever fully guaranteed contract? I think it was. Was not the first ever fully guaranteed contract, but it was the largest. Yeah, I wonder if there was a quick way to say. Let's see. Okay, here you go. Ian Rappaport. This was back when it first happened. $80 million more than the previous record for a fully guaranteed money at signing, which was $150 million. I don't know who that was, whose contract that was, but yeah, so there you go. So it was the first one that was over 150 and by far the largest fully guaranteed contract in history. Not only that, it's the fact that the Browns had to trade multiple first round draft picks in order to acquire him. And he has barely played in a third of the games. He hasn't played in he's played in less than a third of the possible games he could play in. He's almost played in 1/4 of the possible games he could play in. Back-to-back Achilles ruptures, one while rehabbing. How does that happen? Shoulder injury and just overall god-awful performance. Like, statistically, one of the worst quarterbacks in football in the last decade. So, yes, that is number one. That is the worst contract in American sports history, Deshaun Watson. And so before he wants to rip the fans like he did on Saturday for booing him, maybe he should realize that he takes home that that infamous honor. And hey, nobody can take that money away from him. That's more money in the bank, hopefully, if he saved it up and invested it. Well, more money in the bank that 99% of us will ever see in our lifetime. Doesn't deserve it one bit. But he's got it. He's got it. Yeah, Russell Wilson's up there. $245 million contract cut after the first year. Rendon, 7 years, $245 million. Minimal effort. Ben Simmons, for me, is up there. Bradley Beal, 5 years, $251 million for Bradley Beal. Oh, here's another one that's close to home. Jacoby Ellsbury, 7 years, $153 million with the Yankees. Did absolutely nothing. Absolutely nothing. I'm looking at some other ones just in terms of how they ended. Again, not a massive deal. It was 10 years ago. Brock Osweiler, 4 years, $72 million. And then the Texans had to attach draft picks to trade him away after one season. A first-round draft pick included. So there you go. Oh, Combs is saying in the show chat, yeah, Jason Hayward. He said, Cubs gave Hayward $185 million for a speech during a rain delay. Jason Hayward was really bad with the Cubs. Really bad. Let me just go back and remember how bad.
2: It's in the chat.
0: Because on there,
2: he hit 245 with 62 home runs in 6 years as a Cub. 732
0: yikes.
2: Games. Yeah.
0: And 21 of those home runs came in one season.
2: Correct.
0: 2021?
2: Yeah. The year they won the, 2021, the World hit, Series where he did the speech, I think he hit 230 with seven home runs.
0: Yeah. I do remember him being good in that postseason, though.
2: No, he was not. He didn't even play.
0: No, he was actually brutal. He was brutal.
2: Yeah.
0: No, he played a decent amount. He had 48 at bats. He hit 104. 104.
2: Yeah, that's why I thought
0: he's a career lifetime. He's a career lifetime 145 hitter in the playoffs. Holy smokes! But yeah, 2021, Jason Hayward hit 214 in 104 games with 8 home runs and 30 RBIs. I mean, my goodness. Maybe even worse was 2022. He played 48 games only and hit 204 with 1 home run and 10 RBIs. Brutal. Oh, absolutely brutal. 310-840-4910. You can make that a call or a text. Worst contract that you can remember. Or the worst contract in your team's history. Whatever, baseball, football, basketball, doesn't matter. I've already given you a couple examples. Yankees, Jacoby Ellsbury, Giants, Kenny Golladay. Ugh. I'll never recover from the pain and suffering that Kenny Golladay forced upon me. 310-840-4910. All right, we come back. It's panics time in the ATL. There's a reason why there's still a quarterback battle that hasn't been decided in the NFL. I'll explain when we come back. I'm Pat Boyle. This is BetMGM Tonight on Western One Sports.
3: The NFL preseason ends this week. Who will make the 53-man roster? And who will be working at Home Depot this fall? We've got the surprise cuts and names to watch just a couple weeks from kickoff. Westwood One Sports.
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0: Welcome on back, BetMGM Tonight, Westwood One Sports. I'm Pat Boyle. The phone number to join the show is 310-840-4910. You can call and you can text 310-840-4910. You can also hit me up on Twitter at PatBoyle44. Got into an interesting conversation last segment because of the Deshaun Watson contract and his situation. He's the starting quarterback of the Cleveland Browns. We'll see how long that lasts. But our caller Ross in New Jersey called in and was basically saying, "Well, you know, what are the worst contracts in American pro sports history?" And I think it's without a doubt Deshaun Watson is number one, without a shadow of a doubt. But if that's something you want to get in on the show, if you had a player on your team that was just so downright terrible, you couldn't wait to get rid of them, especially if it was a larger contract, give us a call, 310-840-4910. We'll take a trip down memory lane. You can also tweet me at PatBoyle44, at PatBoyle44. Got some other folks responding to my Little League World Series tweet. And, you know, again, I went nuts. I was going nuts, and it took everything in me at the gym when they had it on the TV, and I see this little kid with a 3-0 count, not only doing the fake bunt, but then wagging his bat in a circle and dancing like an ass and basically dancing and chirping the pitcher as he's about to throw the ball, like kind of yelling to try to mess with him. And so I said, 12-year-old Pat Boyle would put one directly in their ribs. Send a message. My buddy Rami Lavi, who is the board op for the morning show at WFAN, said 30-year-old Pat would do the same. I saw you wrecking those high school kids in a flag football game. Partially true. I did play in a flag football game for charity, and I was on Boomer Esiason's team. It was part of, you know, like the Boomer and Geo, the WFAN morning show team. Boomer asked if I wanted to play, and I was like, yeah, of course. I get to catch some passes from Boomer Esiason, NFL MVP 40 years ago? 40 years ago? 35 years ago? I don't want to make him older than he is. Sure, I'm in. It was for, you know, it was for charity. And we played a high school team, a high school football team, but it was a flag football game. And so I show up and I'm like, all right, you know, the competitor in me, I'm not trying to make this. I don't want to make this about me. I don't want to get too overexcited here. And I show up and first thing Boomer Esiason says to me, and he goes, "You better show up to play, Boyle." And that from there, a switch flipped. I was like, that's it. That's it. I'm putting up a stat line that would put Megatron to shame. I'm going to go for 9 catches, 165, and 3 touchdowns. And this was like a couple years ago. I'm like 26. So probably past my athletic prime, but I'm like, 18-year-old kids that play high school football, if they're halfway decent, they should be faster than me. They should be better than me. I'll never forget, on the first play, I run for like a little 6-yard hitch. Boomer rifles one. I mean, he was like 62 years old at the time, right? Because he's like 65, 66 now. And rifles one right into my face. And I catch it. And I turn, and there's this, you know, there's a high school kid. His level of energy was like a 7 out of 10. Like, he was definitely trying to get my flag, but he was not like bull rushing me. And so he goes to reach for the flag, and I just put a stiff arm right into his throat and then ran in for a touchdown. I got to be honest, it felt amazing. It felt great. And then after I scored, I spiked the ball, did the gritty. Somebody put that on social media. I mean, look, I showed up in Boomer's size and said, "Boyle, you better come ready to play." And once the former NFL MVP says that to you, you can't flip that switch off. You can't do it. Anyway, 310-840-4910. Here is a good comment, and you got to tip my cap here. John at J Cook in the house responded, "Well, then why didn't 12-year-old Pat Boyle put one directly in their ribs when he pitched in the Little League World Series?" And I said, because Pat Boyle didn't pitch in the Little League World Series. Touche. Touche. But I did pitch in Division III college, and I have hit people before. It's part of the game. Part of the game, baby. My issue is, why is a coach of these Little League World Series teams allowing his players to do that? I mean, it's Bush League. Like, that doesn't fly if you're just a couple of years older in high school, college. So why is that flying in a Little League World Series where they're all about sportsmanship? But a kid's making a fool of himself on a 3-0 count trying to get a walk and nobody says anything? Ridiculous. Ridiculous. Side comment. But Luke Turcott tweets in and says, "Hey, Pat, listening to your show, what do you think of my Blue Jays' chances of getting the last wild card spot? They were 6.5 games out a month ago, now just a game and a half out, and they got a pretty soft schedule for their final 30 games. Yeah, it's amazing to me how craptastic the Blue Jays have looked for most of the season. And even at one point, just a couple of weeks ago, they were, what, 8 games under 500? I think their low watermark this year, or at least their low watermark in the last couple of weeks, was back on August 6th. They were 54-62. Since then, 10-6 in their last 16 games, playing the Phillies, the Red Sox, the Yankees, the Rays, and the Yankees again. And, yeah. I mean, you look at that wild card in the American League, which is Boy, it is feels like it's anybody's game for that last spot. Yankees and the Red Sox feel like they've got it locked down, but then it's the Rangers, Guardians, Blue Jays, Twins, Orioles. And hell, you even want to throw the Mariners and the Tigers in the mix. You got seven teams separated by four games, and you got five teams separated by two games. The Blue Jays offense, for an offense that was so incredible last year, in their run to the World Series, they never struck out. They always hit the ball hard. They always did the right things. For their offense to be this bad this year, and they're this, like, the second or third worst offense in all of baseball. And the Mariners, who they played in the ALCS, are the only offense that's worse. Worse. You look at runs scored, the Blue Jays are second to last, only better than the Mariners. You look at batting average, the Blue Jays are in the bottom half. That's actually the one thing they've done well. You look at OPS, third to worst. The Blue Jays still barely strike out, third fewest strikeouts in baseball, but they don't do anything when they do put the ball in play. They don't hit extra bases. They don't hit singles. They don't steal any bases. I mean, they're one of the slowest teams in baseball. But now their offense is starting to wake up a bit here. Ever so slightly. Ever so slightly. That offense is just starting to wake up. I mean, you just look at the last 7 days here, and Alejandro Kirk, he's been a man possessed. Springer's on fire after he's kind of been stuck in neutral for the entire season. Vladdy, at least in the last week or so, hasn't been hitting that well. And I mean, and he's had just you look at his season in totality. Brutal. Seven home runs for Vlad Guerrero Jr., and he's played almost every game. He's only missed like a week or two. Seven. I know his power numbers have been down the last couple of years. Like, he'll never hit 48 home runs again in a season. I mean, probably. Even for a guy as big as him, he's listed at 245, and he looks like he's 270. Seven home runs. Like, his power is gone. It doesn't make any sense. Makes zero sense. But, I mean, hey, look, Luke, the rest of the American League has been super mediocre, super lackluster, super average. That, I mean, the Rangers, the Astros, the Guardians, nobody in the AL Central, really outside of the White Sox, have done anything to inspire you. So, yeah, they're only a game and a half back with over 30 games left. Anything's possible. And maybe they ride the merit, maybe they ride the experience of making it to the World Series last year. It's a team that knows what it takes. Goes without saying. It's still the majority of that core is still there. If there's a team that could pull it off, it would be the Blue Jays. As a Yankee fan, that's the last thing I want to see. But if you're making me pick out of the teams that are available in the American League wildcard race right now for that final spot, I'd probably take the Blue Jays. I said it a couple of weeks ago when they were still playing poorly and they were like five games back. 310-840-4910. Let's get to a phone call here. Brandon's next up in Tennessee, wants to weigh in on some really bad contracts with his teams. Brandon, what's going on, man? How you doing?
17: Hey, yeah, no, you touched on some nerves. I didn't think I was ever going to be able to talk about this. So it's great to be able to air this out. It may not seem like it's a lot of money, but I think you might want to adjust this for inflation. I think a lot of these contracts have to have some what are we weighing it up against? I'll give you an example. The Braves spent the most money they had ever spent, ever, for a free agent deal and signed B.J. Upton to $75 million. Horrendous. If you look at those B.J. Upton numbers post-Tampa, horrible. Same year, they brought in Dan Uggla. 5 years, $62 million. Ended up getting released on the last contract. So over $100 million right there in wasted dollars. Unbelievable. Just those two contracts stand out exclusively for me.
0: Yeah, and that's those are great points, Brandon. Appreciate the call. Sorry to bring up some past suffering and torture, but yeah, look, I mean, it is a good thing to be able to air it out and vent it out, you know, years later when it's like finally long gone, or at least you thought it was long gone, but at least not affecting the team anymore or their ability to go out and sign other players. Yeah, I just Google searched Braves worst contracts. That's the first two that comes up. B.J. Upton, 5 years, $75 million. In two seasons, hit 198. with some of the worst strikeout rates in all of baseball. This is a guy that was a hitting machine when he was with Tampa Bay. And yeah, Dan Uggla. I remember Dan Uggla very well when he was at his peak years with the, was it the Marlins, right? Yeah, that's who he started his year out with. He was an all-star with the Marlins, hit over 30 home runs like four straight seasons. I would always try to trade for Dan Uggla and MLB The Show when I would make a team. Because I would just basically try to have a lineup of 25, 30-plus home run hitters. Mike Hampton's another one when I did this Google search, and you remember it. 6 years, $49 million. That was back in 2000. That's a lot of money. And that was one of the largest deals in franchise history at the time. And Mike Hampton stunk with the Braves. Give you some of his numbers. And this is a guy that was second in Cy Young voting in 1999 with the Astros, finished in the MVP voting. It was an all-star. And then went to the Mets and was also pretty good. Then came to the Rockies, was an all-star again. Comes to the Braves in 2003. Put up an ERA of 3.84, then 4.28, and then in 2005, 3.5. And those were collectively like three out of the four worst seasons of his baseball career. Then he missed all of 2006 and 2007 with an injury, and then his career ended shortly after that. Mike Hampton, for a couple of years, though, was a stud. I mean, even short-term and recent ones. I mean, how about the fact just last year they signed Jurickson Profar? Look at where that one went. Consecutive PED suspensions almost like immediately. 310-840-4910. All right, we've got some more phone calls that we'll get to finish up. We got some texts that we'll finish up with. And, as promised, because I've been teasing it, and I've been hyping this guy up, and I've been saying this year is his time. I'll tell you why it's Penix time in Atlanta. It's some big news that came down today. I'm Pat Boyle, 310-840-4910. We'll finish up on the other side. This is BetMGM Tonight.
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